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0: 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Yeah. Black Street Productions. We out. We out.
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0: Prepare to sweat again today as September continues to masquerade as the middle of July. High close to 100, feeling like 105 to 110. Barely a breeze out there. And once again, not a drop of rain to cool us off. Mainly clear tonight, warm low in the mid-70s. And for our Friday, no better. Although we do have a slight chance for a few showers cropping up later in the day. Most of us don't see a drop except the sweat coming off our brow, with a high once again tomorrow right around 100. For your Weather Authority, I'm meteorologist Ron Rhodes.
1: Hey everybody, stick around today. We got a full slate. We've got Mr. Mustang, of course, at 7:30 with the Mustang Report. We'll have the girls volleyball team in here along with their coach. At 7:30, we're going to have Central City Chief of Police Jason Lindsay in here to talk about some school safety. And then we're going to have our friends from Lather and Lure in here coming in right around 9 o'clock. So make sure you stick around. 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

0: Prepare to sweat again today as September continues to masquerade as the middle of July. High close to 100, feeling like 105 to 110. Barely a breeze out there. And once again, not a drop of rain to cool us off. Mainly clear tonight, warm low in the mid-70s. And for our Friday, no better. Although we do have a slight chance for a few showers cropping up later in the day. Most of us don't see a drop except the sweat coming off our brow, with a high once again tomorrow right around 100. For your Weather Authority, I'm meteorologist Ron Rhodes.
1: Hey, make sure you stick around. We got Mr. Mustang coming up in just about 20 minutes. We'll be having the girls' volleyball team in here with the coach. So we hope you stick around for that. This is the Gen X Takeover by Jack on all the hits, Star 107.3.

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6: Ladies and gentlemen, a man who needs no introduction, Mr. Mustang himself, Mark Bowers.
7: All right, good morning, everybody, and welcome to the Mustang Report. Jack, how's it going this morning?
8: It's going pretty well, actually.
7: Your shirt is kind of subdued this morning.
8: It's not as bright, but, you know.
7: Yeah.
8: But I'm still getting in that theme, you know. I don't want summer to end.
7: Nevertheless, still cool.
8: Yeah, well, you know, I'm not a big pumpkin spice person.
7: Well, you know, I just finished off a bottle of creamer, pumpkin spice creamer. A little early for pumpkin spice.
8: Well, I just, you know.
7: But, yeah.
8: I like summer.
7: I do too, man. I love it. I dread winter. The only thing good about winter is basketball. You know, that's about it.
8: Basically.
7: Basically.
8: Yeah.
7: We got our room full of young ladies this morning, and we got the volleyball team. Good morning, ladies.
9: Good morning.
7: And they're bright and chipper. They're ready to do jumping jacks and run around the block a couple times and all that. So we want to talk a little bit about their big win streak. How that got stopped, and then they started another one. So, so we're going to go around the room and let everybody introduce themselves. They're pretty familiar names, but we'll start whoever wants to start.
10: I'm Bella McCarrier, and I'm a senior, and I'm a middle and right side.
7: Middle and right side. All right, Bella. All right.
11: I'm Reese Brazel, and I'm a senior, and I'm a setter.
7: Senior setter.
12: I'm Hadley Milligan. I'm a senior, and I'm a passer.
7: Senior passer, Hadley.
13: Right. I'm Kenna Willis. I'm a senior, and I'm an outside.
7: Outside hitter, right?
14: I'm Morgan Higgins. I'm a senior, and I'm a libero.
7: Libero. All right. Okay. Now, the libero is the one that's got the opposite color shirt, right? Okay. That's how we can pick you out.
10: Yeah.
7: All right. All right, Coach. Good morning.
15: Good morning.
7: Coach Terry Cunningham, and 15-game win streak, Terry.
15: Yeah, it was a big 2 weeks for us.
7: It's amazing. It's amazing. Girls just keep going, keep going.
15: Yeah.
7: That's pretty tough to sustain in high school volleyball because you play some pretty good teams. You girls play some pretty good teams now.
15: 17 games in 2 weeks was kind of tough, too.
7: That's a crazy start, isn't it?
15: Yeah, that was a coaching error once again. I shouldn't have scheduled that many games in 2 weeks. But
7: it worked for you.
15: Yeah, until it didn't. And then when it didn't, we were like dog tired. Yeah. The game that we lost, we played Apollo, and it was a close game throughout the whole entire game. So I know when we play them again, it'll be a good game again. But
7: well, you know what to expect.
15: Yeah,

0: my girls were like dead, and I was like, I felt so bad. And then we played Warren East right after. That's also a good team, mm-hmm. and they just looked like, Lauren described it as like a bunch of toddlers flopping around that needed a nap because they were just so tired, and I felt terrible. But they did good. They did good.
1: Yeah,
2: I'm gonna say they did for sure. How do you keep the girls focused and hungry after you know, losing that game to Apollo and then losing another one right behind that to Warren East. After that's over with and you get back, you know, you get back to your next practice, how do you refocus the girls?
0: They're just a bunch of dogs is what I describe them. They're just hungry to win all the time. They never want to lose. They're very, very competitive. So, I mean, just give them a good little pep talk and they're ready to go again.
2: There you go. Hey, that's a way to do it for sure. All right, got a question for the players here. When you're on a streak like that, what is the talk in the locker room? Is there any superstitious things that, you know, maybe you have not done or you've done that you do every single time during this win streak? And what is the talk during in the locker room? Or is there no talk? Who wants to answer that?
3: I honestly don't think any of us are very superstitious. Like, there's not anything that we've done as a team, like, that we have to do the same thing every single time. But we're all just actually, like, best friends. And, like, this morning I woke up to Reese FaceTiming me at 6 o'clock in the morning. And I literally, like, that was my alarm going off. At 6 o'clock in the morning, it was Reese FaceTiming me. And so, like, all of us are best friends. Like, all day long before practice, whenever it was summer, we would FaceTime as a group all day long. Then we would go to practice and hang out. Then we would all go out together after. And, like, we're all just best friends. So, like, we don't have to do anything as a team to give us good luck because, like, we're all there for each other. Like, we don't have anything.
2: So even after a loss, even after a couple of losses in a row, in a tough environment like that, the girls are still together.
3: Yeah.
2: Still absolutely. Together.
3: We could all lose right. every single game for the rest of the year, and we could still be completely fine after this.
4: You but know, you're not going to lose every single yeah, game for the rest of the year.
2: You know what? You know what?
3: Never.
2: I've been around sports a long time. Let's see, almost 60 years. And I've been close, you know, in my high school years, 50-some-odd years ago in my high school years, close friends with teams down through the years, you know, a lot of them. I don't know if I've seen a group, a team that's as close as you guys. You know, I mean, that's tight. That's really tight.
4: Well, when they tell you that, you know, start finishing each other's sentences, you know, then we know they're right there.
2: Absolutely.
4: They're just right there.
2: You know, I admire that. I admire that. That's, I mean, that is, you know, when you love each other enough and you play for each other, when you play for each other, you got it, girls. You got it. You know, win or lose. You got it. And you got these friendships for life, you know. And life, you know, you'll find out later on, life is more than sports, you know. Sports teaches you a lot about life. It does. You know, how to help each other and, you know, get each other up when you're down, you know, you're having a bad day or whatever, you know. But, yeah, I tell you what, I admire you girls. I really do. Let's see. One more for the players here. The Apollo SummerSlam is a high-level competition. What did you learn about your team's resolve during the high-pressure times of that tournament? What did you learn about your resolve? Your team's resolve.
0: Bella, you're the speaker.
2: Stay together.
0: Hadley.
5: Well, like, I learned that we have a lot of drive because, I mean, we were playing Warren East and we literally lost, like, 25 to, like, South Warren, sorry. Like, 25-7 the first set, and then we came back and beat them. And it was, like, the first set we looked like we've never touched a volleyball, and then all of a sudden we just, like, beat them. And they're, like, a really good team. Like, I'm pretty sure their shortest player is, like, 5'10". They're so tall.
2: Really?
5: Whoa. Yeah, they're huge. And they're good.
6: They're very good.
0: Not only that, they have one of the best coaches in the state, hands down.
2: Mm-hmm. And who's their coach?
0: Caleb Sheffield, isn't that his last name? I don't know. He coaches at Skiva, he owns the club, Skiva, which is where Kinley plays club at. He's really, really good. Very, very smart. His wife's very, very smart. She played at WKU. So they're a good team. They're a very good team. And the first set, we couldn't even get the ball back over the net. for them to make a mistake or get it back over to us so that we could score. Like, we were so scared. And then the second set, I was like, what are you scared of? Like, you aren't even getting the ball back over the net. You look like, I said, we look like the joke of the gold right now. The gold bracket. We finally made it to the gold bracket, and we look like the joke of the gold because you guys are not executing. And they went out and executed, and we won.
2: So do you girls think that is what flipped the switch? That? Yeah. What yeah, she just definitely. Said? Think that turned the light on, huh? Got your attention.
0: Yeah, they're good. Yeah.
2: Because and you know sometimes, you're better than that.
0: Yeah, they do not believe in themselves. Like, when they see a good team or a bunch of 6-foot-tall girls, they're like, oh, my gosh. But they can actually be very, very good.
2: Absolutely.
4: So okay. that first set, they were just kind of scared of becoming one of those Facebook memes or something?
0: I guess.
2: Do you think, this is for Terry and the girls, do you think losing a long win streak like that, do you think that could be a weight off your shoulders? Okay, you got that off your shoulders, got that out of the way, and now you can get back to business. Do you think that was a little bit of a weight lifted off?
3: I honestly was kind of nervous that, like, we would go on a super long win streak, and then whenever we lost, it would, like, bring us all down. But it was like we just hopped right back into it, and it was like just another day afterwards. We just popped right back, and I do think it was like a little bit of a weight off our shoulders, but we still have the drive to win. Like, now our goal is, like, well, we're not going to lose another game. And if we do, then we're not going to lose 5 games this season. And if we do, we're not going to lose 10 games this season. Like, it's just like it keeps on progressing. Like, we keep on pushing forward. Mm-hmm. We're not looking in the back.
2: Good deal. Good deal.
0: We all knew it was coming, but we just didn't know when. But considering Apollo's ranked number one in our region,
2: yeah.
0: I mean, to me as a coach, I didn't want to lose to him at all, but it's good to lose to him early in the season because if we meet, well, we play him again next week, but whenever we meet him in regional tournament, then we already know what to expect.
4: You're prepared for it.
0: A team's not going to beat you 3 times.
2: For sure.
0: And they're not going to beat us next week either, but I'm just saying, they can't beat us 3 times.
2: Where is that game next week?
0: Home.
2: Home?
0: We play them home.
2: I'm going to buy my ticket early. I'll be there for sure. All right. To reel off 15 straight wins, your leadership on the court has to be locked in. Can you point out maybe your glue players that hold things together when it's kind of looking, you know, a little bad?
0: Well, the newspaper asked me the same thing, and I always just say my 6 seniors. They are all leaders. They all hold a different leadership role on the team. But everybody wants me to pick one out, and I just can't. Like, they're all 6 seniors are leaders. There's not just one person. I think when things get hectic, Kinley Pate is always the one to pull them in and chew them out real good and get them refocused, I guess. But all 6 of them just hold a different role that, like, you look at this one when this thing goes wrong, or you look at actually, if you want to know the truth, when something goes wrong, they all 6 look at me like, what's going on? And I'm like, you can fix that yourself. You know what to do. So I told him the other day in the huddle, I said, when something goes wrong that usually doesn't go wrong, you all 6 turn and look at me. Do not turn and look at me. You know how to fix it. Go to the middle. Why are you staring at me?
2: I'm going to give you a ding on that. You know what? That's coaching. You have give these girls their team. This is their team. This is their team. Okay? You have empowered them. Y'all fix it. You know how to fix it. You've been here long enough.
0: Yeah.
2: If they were freshmen or sophomores, maybe you'd have to fix it. But you don't have to fix that because they know how to fix it.
0: Their freshman year, they heard me scream a lot. So they should know. It should be drilled in their head now.
2: There you go.
0: They all say I hated them their freshman year.
5: No,
0: I did not hate them.
5: Like, literally.
0: No, I didn't.
3: No, I was Terry's least favorite freshman year.
0: No.
3: She literally told me that. No, you said it like 2 years later. You fessed up. You're like, yeah, Bella, like, I really like you now, but I used to...
0: You're right. It was her face. She just always had this RBF, and I was like, Bella, fix your face.
2: Oh, that's funny.
4: Let's do it.
2: Let's do it. All right. This is for Coach Terry. Has your coaching philosophy changed during the season, maybe to get the best out of your players? Have you changed anything during this streak, or have you tried to keep everything – actually, you know, exactly the same as far as your philosophy goes?
0: I think I've kept it the same. I mean, over the years, everybody will tell you I've gotten nicer. I've had kids, so I'm starting to soften up a little bit. But I think I've kept it pretty much the same throughout the whole thing. There was one game that we played, and I was like, I refuse to lose to this team. So I think I was a little bit more chaos that game. But throughout the season, I think I've kept it pretty much. Sometimes I feel like I'm stuck on repeat. Like, I just say the same things. Especially when you're winning, like, over and over and over. Like, what do I say in the huddle? You're doing everything great. Keep doing what you're doing. Like, I said that 15 times in a row. I'm so proud of you. I just kept telling them over and over, I'm so proud of you. I'm so proud of you. I'm so proud of you. But, I mean, there's not really much you can say when you're not losing.
2: Hey, you're doing something right. Somebody's doing something right for sure.
0: My girls.
2: Yeah. Seniors. We're all seniors here. Some are more senior than others, aren't we, Jack?
4: Yeah.
2: Yeah.
4: This is what you got to look forward to in life, ladies.
2: Yeah, this is what you got to look forward to. See that? I don't even know how I've done that. So, yeah. Yeah. So keep that in mind when you get on up into, yeah, past 60. Anyway, during the streak, what were you telling the younger players? All you senior girls, were you giving any advice to the younger players that, you know, maybe the JV players or the ones that maybe, you know, playing on varsity?
1: I think mostly we just told them that, like, we're all just so close. And so, like, that's why we're winning right now, because we don't sit there. Like, if someone makes a mistake, we don't sit there and yell at them. Yeah. And so I told them, I was like, just be really close when y'all become seniors and you're playing varsity and everything, and y'all could be like us.
2: That's a good legacy to leave. Mm-hmm. It is, you know, you lead by example, and then you kind of, you know, you don't have to yell, mm-hmm. You know, just lead by example. There you go. That's a good one. Players, if you had to pick one word or phrase to describe this team right now, what would it be? Each one, maybe.
5: Booyah. Booyah.
6: I'm gonna say perseverance.
2: Perseverance. There you go. Reese, how about you?
7: Yeah.
3: You go, Hadley.
5: I mean, this is kind of for all of us, but booyah. We have a new saying. It's like, every time we're doing really good, we have, like, instead of, like, going in the middle and, like, go MC, we'll go booyah, and it's just like a...
6: Booyah, agree.
5: Yeah.
2: That's a good one. Get that off of ESPN, didn't you?
5: I don't know. Kenley Pate made it up.
2: Morgan, how about you?
8: I would say determination, because I feel like we're all determined this year to win, and we all have the drive and the fight to beat people this year.
2: All right.
9: Okay, Jenna? I'm going to say scrappy, because when we played Apollo, they wanted to say that we're just scrappy. That's all we have. So, but next time when we're not tired, we're coming for them.
4: Scrappy's
9: so.
4: Good. Nothing wrong with Scrappy.
2: Apollo, here's if you're listening, Apollo, yeah, sit back, relax, and strap it down. You better have your strap on when you play these girls.
0: That's right.
2: Yeah. Okay. All right. Anybody else? Okay, that's good. All right. Coaches often say a regular season loss is a great teaching tool. Did you see anything at the Apollo tournament that you'll be working on?
0: Yeah.
2: Even during a win.
0: Yeah, we know that, well, what they're capable of. We know that they have, I mean, they utilize their right side a lot, which she didn't really hit that well, but they also have one big hitter, the best hitter in the region, or one of the best hitters. I say we have the best, but mm-hmm. They say that she's the best, whatever. And we just need to have some more IQ and, like, follow her and know that that's where we need to set our block. And I mean, I think we got it down pat. Like I said, we had played 15 games before we played them, so we were tired. And if we come on a day that we hadn't played 15 games in 2 weeks, then I think we'll be a lot better.
4: Well, the 15 games in 2 weeks, it served you well.
0: It did, but...
2: it did serve you well. It is a lot, though.
4: It's a lot.
0: And they all, you know, last time we were in here, somebody said something about conditioning and made me want to look at them and be like, you remember all that conditioning we did? Now you're thankful. We apparently didn't do enough, because whenever we got to game 15, we were dead, but...
9: Because we gave it our all against South Warren.
0: We definitely did.
9: Like, we wanted
5: we
9: that
5: had, like, a
9: so
5: huge
9: bad.
5: Crash.
2: Yeah. Mm. That just kind of drained most of the energy out of you, didn't it?
9: Yeah.
5: Yeah.
2: Yeah.
0: My girls also don't do good when we sit. I'm not making excuses, but we're going to beat Apollo. But we also played South Warren, and we won. And obviously, we're all on this high. It was like we'd won the national championship whenever we beat them. Everybody stormed the court. It was all chaos. And then we sit for like 2 hours, and then we played Apollo. Ah. And we do not do good when we sit, I don't think. I think we do better whenever we play back to back to back.
2: Mm-hmm.
0: But we had to sit for 2 hours. And then we played Apollo, and that just kind of, we were kind of,
2: Now, didn't y'all play like 4 games in one day?
5: Yeah.
0: Yeah, we did.
2: Was it 4 games in one day?
0: Mm-hmm. Yeah, we played 2 on Friday and then 4 on Saturday.
2: Even though they're like, you know, short games, they're like best of 3 still.
0: Well, you see, my team has this thing where we can't just play 2 sets. Like, if it's 2 out of 3, we never just play 2. Mm-hmm. We always have to play 3.
2: Always play 3.
0: So, in pool play, we played 3 games. Every single time. It's like they just, well, I don't know, I guess they just want to play so bad. I'm not sure that they always just go to 3 sets, but we always won, so I mean, I can't complain too much.
2: There you go. All right. Some of these next two questions, y'all have already answered them, so there's no sense in being repetitive here. This is for Coach. What is one thing about this team that would surprise the fans watching in the stands? If you can think of one thing about this, about the whole team, they would surprise like the average fan, like Jack and I.
0: Well, they're always dancing and stuff. Like, they're always just like, they're like high on life all the time. They're always just having a good time. But if you really watch them, they pull out the craziest dance moves. I don't know what's up with it, but you can always catch at least one person on my court dancing at all times. Yeah.
2: I like to dance.
0: Yeah.
2: I do. I like to dance, but my wife just, oh gosh, she wants to bury her head in the sand every time I dance, you know? She said, you look like a duck.
0: They try to get me in on their dance moves. I'm not much of a dancer, but they're like, when we do this, you got to do this, or when we do this, you got to do that. I'm like, I'll do it for you, but no. What? Yeah, when Bella gets a kill, she wants me to do some type of crazy dance moves with her. But, I mean, if she gets a kill, I'll do it. I don't care.
2: There you go. Hey, do it for sure. All right. Okay. Have y'all looked much ahead, much past the next game? Are you focused on the next game you're playing? And not a week or so from now?
5: Yeah.
2: Anybody?
0: Yeah, we play tonight against Owensboro.
2: Owensboro? How good is Owensboro?
0: Well, I heard their setter has an ankle injury, so I assume they won't be as good as they normally are. But they have one hitter that's really good, and their setter's really good. So, yeah.
5: Their libero's good, too.
4: Yeah. But they're not as good as your team.
0: Oh, heck no.
4: That's right.
2: Now, what's start time?
0: Freshman starts at 5:30. JV, then varsity. So varsity will probably start around 7 or 7:30.
2: That's 7:30 or so for varsity. Okay, all right.
0: I'll put my team up against anybody. People ask me that all the time. Are they better than you guys? And I say no. I'll put my team up against anybody any day of the week. We could beat anybody.
2: I think you're right, Terry. Anything anyone wants to add, Terry? You have anything you want to add? Mm-hmm. I've run out of questions. Jackie, have anything else?
4: No, I just wish them continued success. I mean, you know, the plan that Coach Terry here has worked well for him. So,
0: I think so.
4: It worked well for you.
2: Yeah. Well, I tell you what, girls, we're so proud of you, man. 15 straight. You're 16-2 now. You're one of the top teams in your region. I can see the enthusiasm. You know, you're ready to play the next game. You're not looking ahead. So, I wish you all the best rest of the way.
0: Thank you.
2: All right.
4: Good luck tonight.
2: Good luck tonight. Hope things go well. I'll try to be there. And so we'll see how that works. I don't know if my grandson will be having soccer practice or not, because it might be too hot. So maybe I can get over there and see y'all. All right. Muhlenberg County High School Girls Volleyball Team. And we thank you girls for being with us this morning. We sure do appreciate it. Jack's going to play a song, and we're going to be back right after this on the Mustang Report.

0: Let's do it.
1: All right. We're back on the Mustang Report. Thanks for tuning in. We sure do appreciate the Muhlenberg County High School girls volleyball team for being our special guest this morning. I want to have them in and talk a bit about that 15-game win streak, Jack.
2: Yep. And this WMTA Central City.
1: Yes, sir. Appreciate that. Okay. Now then, we're going to go over the schedule right now. We've got a couple of home games tonight. Volleyball, like we said, volleyball will play, it's today, September 3rd. So volleyball will play Owensboro Senior. That's a home game. Freshman will start at 5:30, JV at 6:30, and varsity roughly around 7:30 or so for varsity. And that's a home game, so come on out and check these girls out. If you love volleyball, these girls are the best around, that's for sure.
2: And basically, Owensboro scheduled to just come to Muhlenberg today.
1: It is, yeah, because Owensboro soccer, girls soccer,
2: yep,
1: is playing tonight. And that's home also. And I think that's a 5:30 start, I believe, for JV.
2: And check the school's website just in case of the heat's too much today.
1: Just in case, because it's going to be hot again, about 98, 99, right along in there. So, yeah, there could be a cancellation there. Could be.
2: And we can't blame them for that.
1: That's for sure. Boys soccer is at Warren East. I don't know how that's going to work out either, so you might want to check the website for that too. And let's see, football plays tomorrow night. Boys golf, they have a match at Union County. It's over at Morgan Field. And don't know what time that starts, probably right around 5 or so, I'm guessing.
2: 4:30 or so.
1: 4:30.
2: Yeah. Usually golf starts about 4:30.
1: That's a long haul, man. I used to have to drive over there to work for a while. That's about an hour and a half drive, roughly. Yeah. So, it's a long one. So it may start right around 4 because they'll have to leave about 2 o'clock in the afternoon to get there.
2: Well, you know, I've got a 2.5-minute drive in the morning to come here and volunteer.
1: 2.5 minutes?
2: If it was 3, I wouldn't come. If it was 3-minute drive, I wouldn't come.
1: There you go. Girls soccer, Ross Jones says, girls soccer is varsity only. It's at 7 o'clock.
2: Okay.
1: At the home game against Owensboro. Varsity only, 7 o'clock.
2: So that makes sense. Try to get the varsity in at 7.
1: Going to try to beat the heat.
2: Yeah. Okay. So, 7 o'clock, it should be a little bit more comfortable.
1: Right.
2: At least we don't have the humidity that we had in the last heat wave we got. I mean, we got the temperature, it's up there.
1: Yeah.
2: But the humidity is not as high, so when it's 99, it's only about 104.
1: Yeah.
2: But so, by 7 o'clock, it should be down high 80s,
1: should probably be.
2: Yeah. Which would be tolerable for them.
1: Yeah, that won't be too bad.
2: Yeah.
1: Yeah. Coach Ryan Groves says Coach Terry will have to dance mid-court when they win region.
2: Yep.
1: Yeah.
2: So, we're going to hold her to that.
1: So, Terry, if you're listening, Ryan Groves has done thrown it down there. You got to dance mid-court. You got to dance now. You got to bring it. So, you're going to have to work on that.
2: I'm going to play Dancing Queen by ABBA when you do it.
1: Dancing Queen by ABBA. There you go. What's better than that?
2: That's right.
1: Yes, sir. It takes me back a year or two, Jack.
2: Shows our age.
1: Or 50. Yeah. Oh, man. Let's see. Yeah, I think that's about all for the schedule. I've got a story here I want to get you. This is about the UK quarterback, Kenny Minchie. He's a Notre Dame transfer. Coach Will Stein says he likes it when Kenny gets a little angry. He gets a little mad. It's a UK football is officially in game week, and Will Stein seems to like what he's seeing from the Wildcats ahead of Saturday's opener against Youngstown State. That starts with quarterback Kenny Minchie, who apparently has a little extra edge right now. He says, I like Kenny when he gets a little angry. Not in a bad way. He says he's got some stuff on him here. He says he loves he loves to see that little edge, you know, when Kenny gets a little angry out there on the field. And so
2: Minchie's a good quarterback.
1: Yeah, by all accounts. Yeah, he was right there. He could have been, Notre Dame's starter. He barely missed out on that.
2: Yeah, I mean, it's not like it's some just cast off of Notre Dame. He was right up there.
1: He's legit.
2: Yeah.
1: He's a legitimate quarterback for sure.
2: I mean, so, you know, at least, you know, as long as Will Stein can get that O-line working good for him, then. Right.
1: You know, Jack, by all accounts.
2: Make some plays.
1: Yeah. By all accounts, the offensive line is maybe one of the best in the conference, mm-hmm. if not the country. So we'll see how that's going to work. He says, Coach Stein says, we don't need Kenny Minchie to be Superman. We don't need him to be Michael Jordan or LeBron James or Tom Brady, for heaven's sakes. We just need him to be Kenny Minchie.
2: Yep.
1: Just be yourself, man. Go out there and lead us. He said, it's also great news on the defensive side. After suffering a season-ending ACL injury last November, edge Sam Green is officially back. Stein confirmed Green will be fully available on Saturday. Says Green flashed serious potential before the injury, including two tackles for loss in the game and a game-sealing sack against Auburn. An angry Minchie and a healthy Green, not a bad way to enter week number one. So there you go. There's your little story on that. Now then, Jack. This ongoing saga with...
2: Let me guess. Somebody is suing somebody in court so that they can play football for their 25th year. And they don't want to play in the NFL.
1: We're going to get that for sure. That's coming up next.
2: Okay.
1: But yeah, you're right. You're absolutely right. I don't know if this guy's got a case or not, but we'll see here in just a minute. But the SEC has fired back against you-know-who.
2: Yep.
1: LSU. That's who's the SEC is firing back against. Southeastern Conference is laying out its defense ahead of the Thursday's high-stakes court hearing in Baton Rouge, arguing that it has the legal authority to enforce its rules that allow former professional athletes to return to college competition that would create fundamental unfairness. You know, so LSU's just thumbing their nose, man.
2: They're just thumbing
1: their nose at this. We're not going to pay any attention to your rules, and you're going to have to go to court to stop us from bringing professional athletes on the field.
2: And the sad thing, it's just not LSU football. It's the school itself. It's LSU football. It's women's basketball. It's men's basketball. It's
1: baseball.
2: Baseball.
1: Baseball's the same way.
2: It's LSU just needs to, I don't know,
1: yeah, just play by the rules, man.
2: Play by the rules, or else just sink off into the ocean.
1: Yeah, you know, you can thumb your nose at the rules all you want to, but eventually, it's going to get you.
2: Yep.
1: You know, I've even heard this expulsion.
2: Mm-hmm.
1: The expulsion word come around. You know,
2: it wouldn't surprise me.
1: It wouldn't me either. If LSU keeps bucking up against the conference, then. You know,
2: No school has a formula except for Notre Dame of how to make money not being in a conference playing football. Notre Dame's the only one that, because that's all they've done, is never been in a conference.
1: Right.
2: But if you took LSU or Indiana or Kentucky and all of a sudden it's, well, we're going to be independent like Notre Dame. Mm-hmm. It ain't going to work.
1: No,
2: who's
1: going to
2: play you?
1: Yeah, who's going to play you? Plus... Notre Dame has NBC locked up.
2: Yeah.
1: That's their home network, mm-hmm. for heaven's sakes. They've got a national, worldwide network,
2: and
1: their football games are on.
2: Yeah, and football, Notre Dame football, is the only one that's not in a conference. I think all other Notre Dame sports are in a conference.
1: They are. Basketball is in the Big East.
2: Mm-hmm.
1: See, baseball, I guess they're in the Big East, too. I guess everything's in the Big East except for football. So, yeah.
2: I mean, but that's the only school that, mm-hmm. that's all they've done.
1: And it's not going to change.
2: Yeah. So, yeah. I mean, it's not like Indiana or Kentucky could decide tomorrow that, oh, we're going to leave the Big Ten or we're going to leave the SEC, mm-hmm. and we're going to be fine and dandy.
1: Yeah.
2: No, they're not.
1: No, you're not. You're not, for sure. I mean, that's a bunch of money coming in, man.
2: Yeah.
1: Look at people wanting to join the SEC. Look at people wanting to join the Big Ten.
2: Yeah.
1: That's why the Big Ten is coast to coast.
2: Yeah.
1: You know, it's money. It's all about the dollars.
2: Mm-hmm.
1: You know, that's for sure. So, yeah. Anyway, SEC Commissioner Greg Sankey filed their opposition Wednesday to the athletes' request for a longer lasting court order blocking the conference from using, from enforcing those rules. According to the court documents obtained by WFAB and first reported by Yahoo Sports' Ross Dellinger, the filing comes one day before Baton Rouge judge decides whether to keep blocking the SEC from punishing schools that use former professional athletes. So, you know, I mean, what good is a conference
2: if they can't do anything?
1: I mean, they set down rules, and you think you don't have to go by the rules, and you can go through the court system to circumvent those rules. Then what good is the conference?
2: Yeah, and basically all the conferences have similar rules.
1: They do.
2: I mean, there's little variations that aren't a big deal.
1: Yeah.
2: But if you've got 18 teams in a conference, mm-hmm. and 17 of them are going by what the conference says, and one doesn't want to, get rid of that one.
1: Yeah.
2: That's my opinion.
1: Especially, Jack, if they just keep on and keep on and yeah. keep on. I mean, they're not going to relent. And so, you know, I'd be for it. I'd be for kicking LSU out. You could bring somebody else in, or nobody else. You know,
2: I'd like to see the SEC file, you know, a suit in like New York or California or something like that. Mm-hmm. Get it out of Louisiana.
1: Yeah, absolutely. Bingo. Bingo. Yes, sir.
2: But in a non-partial place like New York or California or Nevada.
1: Yeah. Heck yeah. Let's just say the SEC, I don't think it's going to happen. I think cooler heads will prevail, maybe, possibly, hopefully. But let's just say the SEC expels LSU, kicks them out, all sports, you're gone. Who you bringing in? Who would be your number one choice to bring in?
2: Georgia Tech.
1: Georgia Tech? That's a good choice. Mine would be Florida State, but I'd say Georgia Tech would be an excellent choice.
2: You know, I mean, that would be generate more of the in-state rival.
1: Yeah.
2: Georgia and Georgia Tech.
1: Right, yeah.
2: I think they fit. Florida would fit, but yeah. I think with the SEC, I think Georgia Tech would fit.
1: They've been in the SEC before.
2: Yeah.
1: You know, back years ago. I think they got out in 1964 along with Tulane. Tulane was in there too.
2: Mm-hmm.
1: Yeah. So.
2: But I think Georgia Tech would be a good fit. Florida would be a good fit.
1: Yeah.
2: I mean, there's some. Louisville would be a good fit.
1: They would be a good fit. I don't know if they'd ever come in or not. I don't know. It's possible. Probably LSU, you know, in the long haul, probably will have a little bit better football program. Louisville baseball is comparable. Louisville basketball is better.
2: Mm-hmm.
1: It's better than LSU down through the years, you know. There's volleyball. Louisville volleyball is better. Across the board, Louisville fits. They mm-hmm. fit. And geographically, they fit.
2: Yeah, I mean,
1: they're 80 miles from Lexington.
2: If they're not going to. You know, if we're not going to do the conferences like everything in Wisconsin, Michigan, Indiana, Ohio, and Kentucky be one conference. And then, if you're not going to do it that way, then, yeah, I mean, Louisville would be a good fit. Georgia mm-hmm. Tech would be a good fit. Florida would be a good fit.
1: Yeah.
2: I mean, all three of those would be a better fit in the SEC than Oregon and UCLA in the Big Ten.
1: For sure. Yeah, and USC. And
2: USC.
1: Yeah, all of the above. Yeah.
2: That's my opinion. I think they just need to, you know, go back and reform, what was it, the Pac-12?
1: Pac-12. Yeah. Start out as the Pac-8, I think it was.
2: Well, they can go back and be the Pac-4.
1: Pac-4, yeah.
2: whatever they want to call themselves, I think they need their own conference instead of traveling over here for in-conference. I just think that travel is just ridiculous.
1: I think it's insane. You're right.
2: I mean, what if Rutgers is playing UCLA? I mean, literally, that's coast to coast.
1: Yeah, yeah, for sure.
2: Just to play a conference game.
1: It's crazy. It don't even make any sense.
2: No.
1: You know, all that travel time and all the money that you're spending traveling.
2: You're not going to make enough revenue off TV rights to pay for the charter plane because
1: you wouldn't think they would. You wouldn't. You know, I don't know. Maybe they do. I don't know. I don't know how that works, but Yeah, that's crazy, that's for sure. Okay, now let's get this one more story here I want to get. This is not, let's see where we got that. Yeah, former Michigan basketball star. Once again, he sues for, wait a minute, that's wrong. Here we go. Here it is. Former Michigan basketball star, starter, actually, sues the NCAA for his fifth year of eligibility. Okay.
2: Because he didn't get drafted.
1: He didn't get drafted. Roddy Gale Jr. Is taking the NCAA to the court. The former Wolverine became the latest former college player to do so in hopes of getting an additional year of eligibility. Gale played the last two seasons at Michigan and four overall in college. He's attempting to play in the 26-27 season at Michigan. Roddy is under no contract with any professional team, reads the summons, dated Monday, and filed in Niagara County, New York, Gale's hometown. Nothing in the summer arrangement prevents him from returning to intercollegiate competition. He stands ready to return immediately. After Michigan's season ended with a national title in April, the NCAA announced in June a rule in which athletes who enter college no later than the academic year after their 19th birthday generally have up to 5 years of eligibility. This was after Gale had already committed to playing in the NBA Summer League with the Detroit Pistons. The new model reaches athletes who delayed enrollment, per the summons. It reaches athletes who spent a year in preparatory school. By NCAA's own bylaws, it reaches athletes who spent years playing basketball for money outside the NCAA and charges them nothing for it. It does not reach the athletes who graduated high school in 2022, enrolled immediately, and played. It does not reach Roddy. So, it could be in, Jack. It could be in.
2: Well, if you take him to court in his hometown, because, let's face it, judges in Michigan, they're just tired of Michigan.
1: Yeah,
2: you know, for sure. The court system has all the issues they've had with Michigan. Right. They would rule against him. Say no.
1: Well, it says it does not reach Roddy. He is excluded solely because he complied with the old rule. Gale's a 6'5" guard. He averaged 3.3 rebounds, 1.3 assists for the national champion Wolverines. He appeared in 39 games with one start for his career, which includes 2 years at Ohio State. He's played 146 games with 72 starts. He started 25 games for Michigan in the 25-26 season. So, hey, stay tuned. You know, it's going to be interesting, to say the least, to see how all this comes out.
2: You know, court TV can make a big comeback just with, you know, doing nothing but reporting on lawsuits and the NCAA.
1: Yeah.
2: And eligibility.
1: True. It's just turned into a it's more of a game in the courtroom than it is on the field or on the hardwood.
2: It's a shame we don't have Jerry Springer around anymore to,
1: isn't it though?
2: Do a show about it.
1: That's the truth. That's the truth. All right, let's move to MLB. Got several games on the slate from last night. Reds over the Padres, 7-3. Reds getting closer to that 500 mark. Braves shut out the Nationals, 9-0, man. Take that, you Nats. And the A's over the Rangers, 9-2. It was the Rockies, 6, and the Orioles, 5. Diamondbacks over the Phillies by the thinnest of margins, 1-0. And it was the Mariners, 8, and the Red Sox, 3. The Blue Jays shut out the Guardians, 11-0. It was the Giants, 5, and the Pirates, 4. Mets, 10, and the Rays, 4. The Fish over the Royals, 9-6. Brewers hold off the Cubs, 9-5. Tigers over the Twins, 11-6. Astros, 2, and the White Sox, nothing. both the Twins and the Guardians both lose, and the Sox can't do anything about it because they can't score a run against them cheating Astros. So anyway, here we go. Yankees 6 and the Angels 3 and the Cardinals over the Dodgers for the second game in a row, 8-6 in favor of the Redbirds. All right, let's get standings now. In the American League East, it's the Rays, 83-56, 3.5 better than the Yanks, 8.5 over the Red Sox, 14.5 over the Jays and the Orioles. In the Central, it's the White Sox, 73-66, 3 games better than the Guardians, 6.5 over the Twins, 9 over the Tigers, and 11.5 games better than the Royals. In the West, it's the Astros, 71-69. Got a 2-game lead on the Rangers, 5 on the Mariners, 17 on the A's, and an 18-game lead on the Angels. In the National League, it's the East. In the East, it's the Braves, 83-57. 8-2 in their last 10 are the Braves, 4 games better than the Phillies, 12 over the Fish, 17 over the Nats, and 20-game lead on the Mets. In the Central, it's the Brewers, 87-53, best record in all of baseball. 9 games better than the Cubs, 17 over the Cardinals, 19 over the Pirates, and a 20-game lead on the Reds. In the West, it's the Dodgers, 82-57. Got a 9-game lead on the Snakes, 9.5 on the Padres, 24.5 on the Giants, and a 28.5-game lead on the Rockies. The Dodgers faltering a little bit, 4-6 in their last 10. So, going into these playoffs, man, they're going to have to pick it up, Jack.
2: Yep.
1: I'm telling you, if they want to have a three-peat. Okay, let's see. I got a text here from somebody here. Oh, this is from Steve. It says, before long, the athletes will be on Judge Judy's show begging.
2: Yeah.
1: I tell you what, I'm not ever for slapping a woman, ever. I'll tell you one thing. That's one. I take a swing at her, buddy. I ain't got no.
2: I think she disregards the law.
1: She had, she wants respect, but she don't give it.
2: Yeah.
1: She don't give respect. To get respect, you got to give respect.
2: Yep.
1: Yeah, and she don't respect anybody.
2: Nope.
1: I'm telling you right now. I know it's an act. It's an act. Yeah, but gosh, man, you don't have to act like that.
2: No.
1: You know, respect people. If you want respect, you know, show it. Give it.
2: Hey, Judge Wapner never acted like that.
1: No, he didn't. Heck no.
2: Man, he was the original.
1: Judge Judy. Gosh, man. Come on. Got to be kidding me. All right. We'll give you a little bit on this day in baseball. We got some guests coming in, Jack, right at 8:30?
2: Yep.
1: Is that right?
2: Yep.
1: Okay. All right. Nothing to do with sports, but we're going to be entertaining some guests. All right. Now then, get you a little bit on this day in baseball history. Coming right up. All right, now 1894 on this very day, Connie Mack, taking over for fired skipper Ned Hanlon, leads the Pirates to a 22-1 rout of his former team, the Washington Senators. The triumph will be the tall tactician's first major league record-setting 3,731 victories he would collect as a manager with Pittsburgh and the Philadelphia A's during 53 years in the dugout. About that, Connie Mack is the last guy that the major leagues allowed to wear a suit and tie in the dugout. The last one. And he was the last owner manager. He actually owned the A's, and he was their manager.
2: Didn't Ray Kroc make the Big Mac for him?
1: He may have. Connie Mack. You know what his real name is?
2: Don't have a clue.
1: He went by Connie Mack the whole time, but his real name is Cornelius McGillicuddy.
2: I would have went by Cornelius McGillicuddy myself.
1: Would you like that, McGillicuddy?
2: You call me Mr. McGillicuddy.
1: There you go.
2: I am Mr. McGillicuddy. Get that pinky out when I drink my coffee.
1: Right. That's right. For sure. 1928 on this very day, Ty Cobb collects his last hit of his career as a pinch hitter, doubling off right-hander Bump Hadley in the A's 6-1 loss to the Senators at Griffith Stadium. The 41-year-old Georgia Peach will end his playing days, establishing a major league record for hits with 4,191, a mark that Pete Rose will surpass in 1985. How about that?
2: And he got that nice red car from Marge Schott's Chevy car lot. That was right. A Cavalier.
1: How about that? You reckon he ever took Shotzi for a ride in that?
2: He might have. Maybe around the park or something, you know.
1: Shotzi. Gosh. What a character Marge Schott, man.
2: He took Shotzi, you know, with him when he went down to the, you know, corner store to get Marge some more Virginia Slims.
1: When I think of Virginia Slims, every time I think of Virginia Slims, I think of Jeff Kirby. Y'all know Jeff Kirby? When he was a little kid, man, he used to run around Beach Creek there, and he'd have shorts on, and he'd have his rubber boots up to his knees smoking Virginia Slims. That's what his mom smoked.
2: Well, of course he smoked them.
1: Sneak about
2: the 120s, the 4-inch long cigarettes.
1: The 120s. Yeah.
2: Size of a toothpick.
1: Oh, gosh, man. I'm telling you right now. 1936 on this very day, Luke Appling's 27-game hit streak is snapped by Wes Farrell when the Red Sox right-hander goes the distance, holding the White Sox shortstop hitless in 4 plate appearances, including 2 base on balls in Chicago's 3-2 victory at Fenway Park. The 29-year-old infielder establishes a franchise record for consecutive games with a hit and will lead the American League with a .388 batting average that season. That's still a White Sox record. All right. Let's get one more. Let's go on up a few years here. Here we go. We'll stop right here. 1957 on this very day. With his 8-0 whitewashing of the Cubs at Wrigley Field, Braves left-hander Warren Spahn sets a National League record for shutouts thrown by a southpaw. The future Hall of Famer has held his opponents scoreless 41 times, breaking the record previously shared by Epa Rixey and Larry French. I've never heard of either one of them guys, Jack. How about you?
2: I'm going back to Cornelius McGillicuddy.
1: Cornelius McGillicuddy. There you go. You're going to remember that, actually.
2: I'm going to remember that.
1: I guarantee it.
2: If I had a son, that's what I'd name him. Cornelius. Cornelius McGillicuddy. Well, Reno. Everybody's, that's Jack's boy, Cornelius. That's Jack's boy, Cornelius. McGillicuddy.
1: All right. Jack, can you play us a song? And we'll get back and talk to these gentlemen.
2: I'm going to play us an appropriate song. And this is All the Hit Star 107.3.
0: 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It's the Mustang Sports Report with Mark Bowers on Star 107.3.

0: And we are back. We have some special guests with us, Mark.
1: Yes, we do. Don't do anything.
0: Don't be a bad boy.
1: Don't be a bad boy. All right.
0: You're not going to outrun them.
1: Yeah. Who do we have this morning? Y'all want to introduce yourself?
2: I'm Chief Jason Lindsay, Central City Police Department.
1: Chief Jason, good to meet you this morning.
2: You too.
3: I'm Chris Cummings, School Resource Officer here in Central City Elementary.
1: Central City Elementary?
3: Yes, sir.
1: All right. What you guys got for us this morning?
2: We just want to talk a little bit about just with the buses out on the roadways now and kids waiting at bus stops, just some general safety rules to watch out for, different things like that. I think Chris has took some notes down and got some stats and different things.
0: Now, are there any new laws here in Kentucky? I know like Indiana passed the law where, unless there's a median in the road, all lanes have to...
2: Yeah, same way here. Okay. They passed that this year.
0: Okay.
3: House Bill 7 is what it is.
0: Okay, so when you're out here on Everly Brothers Boulevard here in Central City, until you're past Walmart, school bus stops, everybody stops.
3: Yeah, I mean... Me and Chief talked about this. It's kind of vague, but go ahead, Chief.
2: If there's not a physical barrier in between the opposing lanes of traffic, you have to stop. Out here on the bypass, even though there's a paved median, the opposite direction traffic still has to stop for a bus.
0: Okay.
2: So that law has changed.
3: No matter how many lanes are there.
2: Right, it don't matter.
0: Everybody's got to stop.
2: Everybody's got to stop. Just like where they added the turning lane on Everly Brothers up here, you have to stop. Opposing traffic has to stop for the bus.
1: I hope everyone knows that.
2: Absolutely. I hope they do too.
1: Yeah.
0: Well, everybody should be listening so they can't say they don't know, because I just started here
1: for sure
0: on all the Hit Star 107.3.
1: There you go. Bingo. Right.
3: Yeah.
0: No excuses.

0: Go ahead, sir.
1: No, I've reached out to Miss Dukes there at the bus garage too, and spoke with some drivers, and you know, asked some of the concerns for, you know, since they're physically seeing it and stuff. Because, I mean, you think about it, there's almost about 9,000 buses transporting about 500,000 kids in the state of Kentucky each day.
2: Mm-hmm.
1: So that's a lot of students.
0: That's a lot.
1: And, you know, me and Chief were talking too. One of the main things, I'll get back to what the drivers, but one of the main things is people driving with their phones in their hands, mm-hmm. distracted driving, plain and simple. You know, early in the mornings, you know, people are speeding, trying to hurry up, get wherever they're going, and you're not thinking about these students or, you know, these kids on the side of the road waiting for a bus. And something can quickly happen before you even know it. Mm-hmm. And we definitely don't
2: want daylight savings time,
3: sure,
2: and so forth.
3: Right. Dark
2: and some kids are out at, I don't know, but I'm guessing some kids are out 6:15 or so, sure, because I know, mm-hmm. I've got behind buses at, sure, 6:15.
1: Mm-hmm.
2: So it's dark out.
0: It's dark. Right. It is.
1: That is. That's correct. Mm-hmm. And, you know,
2: kids are going to wear reflective clothing at a bus stop. They're wearing their black hoodie.
1: They're
2: and their jeans.
1: Hey, sure. You know, and Miss Dukes mentioned that one of the main things was, she said a bus is 96 inches wide. A lot of people don't realize that, and a lot of our roads here in the county are very narrow,
2: mm-hmm.
1: and it is very hard for a bus to either get off to the side of the road. Of course, I mean, it's kind of top heavy anyway, so
2: yeah,
1: you know, if you try to get it unlevel, it may turn over. It's, mm-hmm. easier for a car to just pull off onto the side of the road or in a driveway, let them students and that bus driver go by, and back out, be on your merry way.
2: Mm-hmm. And when I delivered mail, a lot of times when I'd be out in the county, I'd come across a bus, usually about the same time, and they knew, well, that's Jack, because they'd wave at me. I'd be pulling off into a driveway or off the side of the road, giving plenty of room.
1: Right. So much easier.
2: They're just, you know, flying by me, and I've got, mm-hmm. you know, finished my job, but I'd rather me just get off the road, because my little mail car wasn't going to flip off because I got two tires,
1: right,
2: on
1: right.
2: an unlevel, soft shoulder, mm-hmm. where that bus could very easily do that.
0: Yeah, yeah, for sure.
1: And, I've seen where, when I was at the sheriff's department, there was a bus on 176 that had to ease off, and that was a high shoulder road there, and the front tire was coming off the ground, so mm. we had to exit the kids. And there's a lot of things that involved in that. I mean, kids can't get off the bus until another bus gets there,
2: right?
1: So, you know, it's just easier for us to get off the side of the road, be done with it, and let them be on their merry way.
2: Mm-hmm.
1: So, you know, just also, one of the bus drivers said, when the caution lights are on, that does not mean to
2: speed
1: accelerate.
2: Up and pass. It's not like the yellow light.
1: Yes,
2: the stoplight.
1: So they're going to be initiating the red light. So anticipate on stopping, plain and simple.
2: Yeah, it's not a 20-second like the yellow light on the stopped light. It's literally within 5 seconds that it's switching from yellow to red, because they're...
3: Correct.
2: Those lights are coming on, and they're putting on their brake, and you see them braking, correct. And that light's coming on because that stop sign's coming out.
0: If mm-hmm. if you're following a bus, how many seconds should you be behind that bus, just for safety's sake?
1: It's just like any other. I mean, you need to be at least 3 seconds behind.
0: At least three
1: any
0: seconds.
1: Vehicle.
0: Yeah. So like three Mississippis,
1: mm-hmm.
0: yeah. one Mississippi,
1: yes.
0: two Mississippi, three yes. Mississippi. Yeah,
2: I'll say this real quick. If you're behind a motorcycle, give them about five Mississippis.
0: About five.
1: Correct.
2: Yeah, because they're going to stop quicker than you are, no
0: they
2: matter
0: are.
2: What you're driving.
0: Yeah. Yeah, they'll stop quicker than a car for sure.
2: Yeah.
1: Mm-hmm.
2: Yeah,
3: that's right.
0: That's for sure.
3: That's right.
0: All right.
1: But yeah, I mean, like I said, you know, just common sense. Mm-hmm. Just be visual. I mean, just
0: be aware
1: attentive.
0: Of your surroundings.
1: Yes.
0: Yeah.
1: And you know, like I said, we all know early in the morning, buses are picking up our students, our kids,
2: mm-hmm.
1: and we want them to get to the school safely, and we want them to get back home safely.
2: Mm-hmm.
1: So just be patient with them. You know, you got to think about a bus driver? How many students are on a bus?
0: Yeah.
1: How much chaos is on that bus?
0: Mm-hmm.
1: You know, they're talking and stuff, and a bus driver has to be attentive to themselves. So, mm-hmm. you know, they got to make sure all the kids, and of course, they got monitors on there too.
0: Yeah.
1: So the monitors help a lot, but, you know, it's a lot of stress to drive a bus, believe it or
0: is.
1: Not. It is.
2: Yeah, and if you're going to be late for work, you don't have to text them to tell them, I'm stuck behind a school bus. You're already going to be late. When you get there, you can say, I got stuck behind a bus.
1: Right.
0: Yeah. You know, I got put off. Me and a friend got put off the bus one time. Now, if a teacher, if a bus driver did that today, it'd be fired.
1: Mm-hmm.
3: Mm-hmm. You're right.
0: We just laughed about it. Mm-hmm. Because she done told us like three times to quit doing what we were doing. Mm-hmm. And we kept doing it. Buddy, she pulled right off, opened that door, and said, get out. Right. We walked the rest of the way home, about a mile and a half.
1: She'd tell you tug and row.
0: We deserved it, I guarantee it. You know,
1: that's right.
0: But you can't do that today, though.
1: Also, one other thing that was mentioned, especially with Head Start kids, students, if you will, it is actually hand-to-hand. So when they stop that bus and they get a Head Start kid off of the bus or on, it's got to be from that parent to that monitor. Now, mm-hmm. kindergarten's a little different. A parent or an adult has to be visible.
0: Mm-hmm.
1: I mean, visible. It can't be just laid up in the house and just, you know, looking out the outside.
0: Right.
1: Be outside.
2: At least sit on the porch so they see
3: seen.
2: That you're right
3: as
2: there.
3: As long as you're
0: seen. Mm-hmm. As long as you're seen.
2: Mm-hmm. But, yeah, the Head Start, it's I see them monitor. We'll walk them off, and the monitor will get off the bus and get the kid from the parent and hold their hand and walk them back on the bus.
1: Mm-hmm.
2: And that does take extra time.
1: It does, but there again, you know, one of my notes was most of the children who are killed in a bus-related accident or anything like that are between the ages 4 and 7, according to the NSC. Either they've been hit by the bus or somebody illegal passing. Because,
0: mm-hmm.
1: I mean, you think of that age, they're just ready to either get on that bus or run across the road and get to their parent. Mm-hmm. So, you know.
0: And they're full of energy and they run a lot. You know, 4 to 7-year-olds.
3: Unpredictable.
0: And you're talking mm-hmm. about 4-year-old is pre-kindergarten, the 7-year-old is about first grade.
3: Mm-hmm.
0: So, yeah.
2: And now buses have that big arm in the front of the bus. I mean, of course, we didn't have those on buses when we went to school.
0: Right.
2: But that big arm, that's the length or the width of the bus.
3: Mm-hmm.
2: So those kids that are walking in front of the bus, they have to walk so they are visible to the driver.
0: Mm-hmm.
2: And you just want to make sure you're not trying to speed past them because, well, I don't see any kid getting off, or you see a kid jump off and head to the right and don't know that kid is in front of the bus.
0: I will say this, that I think buses are more or safer now. Drivers are safer than they were when I was a kid.
1: Oh, absolutely.
0: Yes. I think I mean, everything. You know, all the rules and stuff in place.
2: They have heaters in the buses now, Mark. They didn't have heaters in the buses when we went to school.
1: No, we had heaters. We just didn't have AC.
3: Yeah.
1: AC was how fast that bus would roll.
0: We didn't have AC in our school.
2: All those windows were down that bus. And
0: sure.
1: That's right. But you're right. I mean, you know, plain and simple. The red light's on, just stop. You know, you see people if the red lights are out, you know, they're trying to come up and then slam on the brakes.
0: Mm-hmm.
1: You know, you think about it. If you're sitting in that behind that wheel of that bus and see a car coming up just like that, rolling up pretty fast and then wanting to stop, you know, it's going to make them on edge.
0: Mm-hmm.
1: And plus the monitor too. But they're not going to wave that student across that road until they know traffic has stopped.
2: And at intersections, when you come up on an intersection, you know, if there's a white line, you know, painted on the ground, it's there for a reason. You're to stop at or behind that white line because a bus, you're talking 36, 40 feet. I mean, I got a 36-foot RV, and it's not like I can just whip around a curve or a intersection. If somebody's pulled all the way up, you know, bus is going to take them out.
1: That's right.
3: Also, too, do you want to touch on the cameras on the buses? And
1: as far as people passing
3: the buses, and they've got really good camera systems. And
0: Newark
3: doesn't play any games with people that pass school buses.
1: That's right.
0: Right.
1: That's
0: camera
1: right.
0: don't lie.
3: Camera don't lie.
1: And, you know, if you do pass that stop sign, when that sign is out on that bus and you pass it, camera will catch you. And when the bus garage contacts us, we look at it and get the tag number. We're going to find you. And that first fine is $300.
0: Ooh, that was my next question.
1: Yeah, I knew you were going to ask. Yeah. Second one, it goes up $500.
0: So don't do it.
1: Yeah, I don't have deep pockets.
0: Unless you got $300 to throw around or five, you know.
1: It's just easier for me to go ahead and stop.
0: For sure.
2: I volunteer here. I don't have any money.
1: Yeah, you, oh my goodness. I'll run it, Jack, and you pay my first fine. How about that?
2: Okay, sure. Yeah, we'll do that.
1: No, it ain't happening. I love my kids. The school, I enjoy working there. I get a lot of fist bumps and hugs and trying to be a light to those kids.
0: That's good to hear, man. I know the principal there pretty well. His daddy was my best friend, Scott Blake.
1: Yeah, he's good when he's asleep. Yeah.
0: When he's asleep? His dad just passed away. Yeah, he's a dear, dear friend. He, you know, of course, his brother married my sister, so we're like cousin-in-laws, right. You know? Yeah, so anyway. All right, anything else you got?
1: Not that I know of.
3: Be aware and slow down.
0: Beware of slow down. If you see the bus,
1: just be patient.
0: Yeah. Be patient.
1: Yeah. That's a tough thing to do, but it is.
0: If you get behind the bus, it's your fault because you should have left a little bit earlier.
3: You're right.
1: Correct. Yeah. I
0: got behind one this morning at Drexburg, and when I topped the hill there coming off, I saw it up there. I thought, I was about 2 or 3 minutes later than normal, but it got down where it was going. It didn't really hinder me any.
3: Sure.
1: You know, just be patient. If you rush it in the morning, get up a little bit earlier.
0: Yeah.
1: Plain and simple.
0: That's right.
1: That way your day go a little bit smoother.
2: And the unpredictable weather we have here, you know, where I live, you guys know where my house is. There's been plenty of buses that have tried to come up Reynolds Street and then realize this ain't happening today.
1: And some other vehicles too.
2: Yeah.
0: All right. Good deal.
2: Yeah. If my vehicle's still parked in front of my house, don't try to come up Reynolds Street. That's
3: Reynolds Street. You have to come back down Reynolds Street.
2: Yeah. You better be good at backing up.
0: Yeah, that's right.
2: And hope that 8th Street's clear.
0: Yes, sir.
1: That's right.
0: Yes, sir.
1: Well, I appreciate y'all having me.
3: Yeah.
1: I really do.
2: Well, I appreciate you guys coming in.
0: We sure appreciate it.
2: It's good information. Yeah. You know, everybody needs to know. Hey, especially out here on the bypass, you know.
3: Right.
2: Signs out, stop.
3: Stop.
1: Absolutely. Right. Just stop.
2: And if somebody behind you honking, let them honk. Mm-hmm. Wave to them. Tell them they're number one.
0: Yeah. These kids are our most precious commodity.
1: That's right.
0: So it takes a community to raise a kid and, you know, just be aware. Just be aware of the, you know, if school's going on and be as safe as you possibly can.
1: Mm-hmm.
0: Yeah. All right, Chief Jason Lindsay and
1: Chris Cummins.
0: Mm-hmm. All right, appreciate you guys coming in.
3: Thank you. Absolutely.
0: All right, Jack, that's about all this morning.
2: That's about all for
0: that's
2: now.
0: That's about all. This is All the Hits, Star 107.3, WMTA, Central City.

0: And we are back on All the Hits, Star 107.3 WMTA Central City. And we have our friends with us once again from Lather & Lure, downtown Central City, 126 Broad Street. Macy and Colin, or Antoinette and Colin. I'm sorry, we're on the air now, so I'll call you Antoinette.
1: We'll be formal.
0: We'll be formal.
1: Good morning.
2: Morning.
0: Thanks for coming in, guys. So what all you got going on this weekend?
1: Well, we're excited. One of the main reasons we moved here is because one of the days that we came to visit, there was actually the cruising was happening, and we were just in awe with how the community came together. So we're extremely excited about this weekend coming up. And so we are offering 3 days of different types of sales.
0: All right, Labor Day sales. Everybody likes Labor Day sales.
1: Right. Got to save that money.
0: That's right. You're going to be downtown anyway, so you might as well stop into Lather & Lure.
1: There you go.
0: Get lathered up and get some lure.
1: get your comics and your soap, and you'll be all ready to go.
0: Yeah, because you've taken a bubble bath, what better way to do than read a comic?
1: There you go. And actually, that ties into kind of some of the specials that we're doing this weekend.
0: I knew it. I just knew it.
1: See that?
0: Bubble baths and comics.
1: See? There you go.
0: I knew it.
1: It's a whole new concept now. Just don't get it wet if it's a collector's edition.
0: That's right.
1: But no, so today we're actually going to kick things off. Since we have Gospel Fest this week, this evening, we're going to do 10% off of all of our inspirational reads. So not only the comics, but we've got devotionals and action Bible options for the kids, with devotionals for the youth as well. So all of our inspirational reads will be 10% off today. And all weekend, we're actually running 20% off of $25 or more in spending.
0: Okay. Sounds good.
1: Yeah. And then, so tomorrow we'll do 10% off of our Cypress collection, which is more of our masculine fragrances. And then we'll have a selection of items as well for our car lovers. And then what are we doing on Saturday?
2: On Saturday, we are doing 40% off all of our back issue bin. 40% off for our comic books on Saturday.
0: Oh, that's a deal right there.
2: Yeah. Yes, sir.
1: You never know what you might get something that's worth something. So
0: yeah,
1: yeah.
0: And you know, people know downtown Central City doing the cruise in. They do close off Broad Street. You guys are at the end of Broad Street next to Flower Barn across from Coffee Central. But of course, there's always parking at the Masonic Lodge, as people tend to know, and library parking lot behind it, and people park at the post office, and of course along First Street, and you know, people find places to park because it's not much of a walk. But you guys want to make sure you get down to Lather & Lure to check out their fragrant soaps and and things, and you know, have a good little read, and Colin can teach you all about everything you need to know about anything in the comics part.
1: There you go. And then also with the heat, we will have, we do have our Japanese snacks and treats, but we will have water this weekend as well. So keep everyone not too
0: hydrated.
1: Much. Yeah, not too much of the bubbly. So we will have water in addition to our Japanese drinks, and we'll have our snacks.
0: Hey, that sounds fantastic, doesn't it, everybody?
2: Yeah!
1: That was good.
0: You like that one?
1: Yeah, that was good. Clever.
2: That was awesome. That was pretty good.
0: But yeah, make sure everybody go down to Lather & Lure, and it's downtown Central City on Broad Street next to Flower Barn 2. The address is actually
1: 126 East.
0: 126 East Broad. Mm-hmm. So if you find Flower Barn, Coffee Central, you're there. Just right next door.
1: Yep.
0: Sign says Lather & Lure.
1: And we'll have a little chalkboard outside, and weather permitting, we'll have some items outside as well for sale.
0: So everybody make sure you come down, check it out. You know, 10% off inspirational items today, and then be 20% off $25 purchases, and that's combined purchases, whether it's you get a comic and a bar of soap comes out to $25.
1: Yep.
0: Well, obviously, it's one comic and a bar of soap's not $25, but it doesn't matter if you're getting it from the leather or from the lure. It can be a combination of the two and get the 20% off $25 purchase.
1: Yep, and they are stackable as well. So if you get in a devotional today, it's 10% off, and if you get a couple devotionals and they're more than 25, you still get the additional 20% off.
0: So it'd be 30% off.
1: Yep.
0: There you go. And then on your back?
2: On my back issue bins are 40% off on Saturday.
0: 40% off on Saturday. So everybody, make sure you make your way down to Lather and Lure in downtown Central City during the cruise-in festivities. Stop in, say hi to them. Get lathered up so you have a nice, clean-smelling body, and get some comics to read while you're in that bathtub.
1: There you go.
0: Antonice Connelly, thank you guys for coming in and joining us today.
1: Thank you so much.
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forever, and that's a mighty long time. But I'm here to tell you, there's something else. The afterworld. 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You can always see the sun. Day or night.

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I am about to leave to go compete at Miss USA, and you're listening to Star 107.3. I know my

7.3. Good morning. Happy Thursday. Today is National Skyscraper Day. It's also a U.S. Bowling League and National Baby Back Ribs Day. I could go for some baby back ribs pretty much any day.

0: Have you ever wondered, like, how much it would cost if you were to buy everything that is on Amazon? 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I'm Scott Evans. 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To buy one of everything on Amazon. I don't think there's probably some people out there that has one of everything on Amazon in their Amazon shopping cart.
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2: 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And yes, of course we does. We

12 to hit star 107.3 extreme heat warning through Saturday. It is going to be hot out there. Sunny and hot today. High of 99 with the heat index up to 106. Tonight clear. Low of 75. Tomorrow sunny and hot. High of 99. Saturday very slight chance of showers and thunderstorms. High of 99.

0: 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Sarah Beth Brewer will be there. 181 South will be there as well, opening up. 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

All the hits, Star 107.3. I'm Scott Evans. Take a look at celebrity birthdays today. Shaun White is 40. Another Olympian, Jenny Finch, is 46 today. And Jennifer Page, you know the song Crush? She is 53 today. Charlie Sheen is 61. If it's your birthday today, have a happy birthday.

0: Heights.
1: All the hits, Star 107.3. I'm Scott Evans. Are you a fan of Dancing with the Stars? Well, it is going to be kicking off the 35th season on September 15th and 16th on ABC and Disney Plus. And the lineup has been announced. The stars are Mara Higgins, Jackson Olsen from the Savannah Bananas, Julia Stiles, Sierra Miller, Amber Glenn, Gianna Day-Laurinaitis, Tatiana Ali, Taylor Hansen, Ezra French, and Connor Wood. And my pick to win it is probably going to be a long shot, but Jackson Olsen from the Savannah Bananas. I mean, he dances and plays baseball, and the Savannah Bananas have like a huge fan base. So that's my pick to win.
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All the Hits, Star 107.3. I'm Scott Evans. Sunny today, high of 99. Tonight, clear, low of 75. Tomorrow, sunny and hot, high of 99. Here's UB40 and Can't Help Falling in Love.

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And the first time you touched me,

0: All the hints. Star 107.3. I'm Scott Evans. Going on this weekend, it's going to be a ton of fun. Starting tonight at 6 o'clock, it is Gospel Fest. Tomorrow night is going to be a lot of fun as well. 5:30 downtown Central City for the Cruise Inn and concert. There'll be food trucks there as well, including Dobbs Barbecue, Waco Tacos, Rocky's Big O Grill, and Auntie Anne's. And on Saturday, the fun continues with Kids Fest starting at 10 a.m. and the car show starting at 8 a.m. So, Central City, the place to be. You can find out all the details on our Facebook page, All the Hits, Star 107.3.
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7.3, I'm Scott Evans with today's Scott's Thought. You know, a strong relationship doesn't mean two people never struggle. It means they care enough to keep talking, keep listening, and keep choosing each other through the uncomfortable parts. Just this one.

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0: All the hits, Star 107.3. I'm Scott Evans, and tell me I'm not the only one to just find out that according to one estimate, every time you hit the space bar, an average of 600,000 other people around the world are doing the exact same thing. Also, tell me I'm not the only one to just find out that everything that you see actually happened in the past, because it takes around 100 milliseconds for visual information to be processed by your brain. And tell me I'm not the only one to just find out that the deepest hole humans have ever dug is only about 7.6 miles deep. The radius of the Earth is about 3,959 miles. So, yeah, we are literally just scratching the surface.
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1: It's your final chance to see the Hot Rods this regular season. Come out to

107.3 extreme heat warning in effect throughout the weekend. It's going to be hot pretty much until through next Wednesday. Sunny and hot today, high of 99. Heat index is up to 106. Pretty much the same thing for tomorrow. Saturday, maybe a very slight chance of showers and thunderstorms. High of 97. Here's the Dave Matthews Band and the Space Between on Star 107.3.

0: So do you remember the early internet? It's all the hit Star 107.3. I'm Scott Evans, and somebody put a list together of the websites that we used to spend entirely way too much time on back in the day, including like Chat Roulette, Yahoo Games, LiveJournal, E-Bombs World. That was always a good one. GeoCities. 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Napster. Ask Jeeves. I kind of missed that one. 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I guess now we have Facebook's Messenger. Neopets. Did you have a Neopet? And did it survive? And of course, we all spent way too much time on our top eight on MySpace, which could be making a comeback.
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7.3, I'm Scott Evans, and a survey that came out found that a little over 10% of adults say we are just too busy to drink more water. I think that's probably a good sign of adult ADHD, too. Here's a razor and always.

0: the Hit Star 107.3. I'm Scott Evans. It is official. 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I hope not, because I'm like one of the few Pepsi fans out there.
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Well, the Hit Star 107.3 extreme heat warning, basically in effect through Saturday. It probably will be extended once again. Sunny and hot today, high of 99. Tomorrow, more of the same, hot 99. And Friday night's low of 74. Saturday, very slight chance of showers and thunderstorms.

0: Chelsea Hart, super excited about coming back to town on August 25th at Luray Park. We want to see you there. It's all the hits, Star 107.3. My name is Scott Evans, and this is going to be a concert to remember. 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

0: Weekend ahead, it's all the hits, Star 107.3. I'm Scott Evans, Central City. The fun for Labor Day weekend starts tonight at 6 o'clock with Gospel Fest. Tomorrow, it is the Cruise Inn and Concerts starting at 5:30. And then on Saturday, it is going to be the Car Show and Kids Fest starting at 8 a.m. with the Car Show. 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

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Sunny and hot today, high of 99. Pretty much the exact same thing tomorrow, sunny and 99. Saturday, very, very slight chance of showers and thunderstorms. Otherwise, sunny and 97. Here's Taylor Dane on Star 107.3, and I'll be your shelter.

0: 107.3, I'm Scott Evans. That does it for me. Have yourself a great rest of your Thursday. Before I go, though, leaving you with some good news. And firefighters and an animal control officer in San Francisco recently came to the rescue of a wild parrot that got its head stuck between panes of glass on a third floor balcony. They also checked it out. It was tired from all the struggling, but it wasn't hurt. So they released it. So thanks to the bravery of the firefighters and animal control for giving us our smile and good news for today.
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0: It's Thursday. My beautiful bride here at my side. Hello, Heidi. How you doing?
1: Hello, John. I'm good. How are you?
0: I also am good. I'm excited to chat today about our Dear John letter. We've got somebody who their daughter is dating a guy. He's really nice. But the daughter has done really well, like saving up money, being responsible. And now this guy she's dating has not done very well financially, and he's not been really responsible. And now this mama's going, hey, I don't know if I want my daughter to marry this guy because, like, she wants to buy a house. And this guy's like, yeah, that's not going to happen for a while. My credit's horrible. So anyway, you can chime in with your advice on what these two should do. I've got the letter posted. I posted it Monday this week. I've been trying to do that. Try to get, like, you know, early in the week so people can see it and chime in. Because I'm trying to steal your good advice. Yeah. Facebook.com/John and Heidi Show.

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0: Now with today's reason to party, here's my beautiful bride, Heidi Small. What you got for me, Heidi?
1: Well, today is U.S. Bowling League Day. And there is a drink that is simply called the bowling cocktail.
0: Huh.
1: And it is vodka, cognac, scotch, and maraschino liqueur. It does not sound very good to me. It's, and it's very potent. But
0: well, you're not a bowler, so that's probably why.
1: Yeah, I'm sure that's the reason.
0: Well, good news. I've got a link to that drink. It's in the show notes for today at johnandheidishow.com.
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0: Now, surveys and studies and such, does it drive you nuts when the person you're with always wants to forego the elevator and just take the stairs? Turns out they're probably onto something. Taking the stairs more often could help you live longer, according to a new scientific review. They had to do a review on this?
1: Researchers, I think we've all known this our whole lives.
0: Researchers analyzed some data from more than 480,000 people aged 35 to 84, 9 different studies. Participants followed for about 14 years. Those who regularly took the stairs had a 39% lower risk of dying from cardiovascular disease and a 24% lower risk of death from any cause. And a huge percentage of risk of death from dying in an elevator. I added that one. Compared to those who climb the stairs less often. Experts say climbing stairs provides both aerobic and muscle strength exercise. Also makes it easier to fit daily routines, like exercise in your daily routine. Researchers found an association rather than providing like any proof that it's directly reflective. But they go, there seems to be an association. So taking the stairs, according to
1: this, it's just common sense.
0: Seems to be helpful. Surveys and studies and such.

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0: Now, big screen, little screen, Once Upon a Time in Hollywood, the sequel, has finally got a name. 3 months before its release, Netflix unveiled the title of David Fincher's follow-up to Quentin Tarantino's Once Upon a Time in Hollywood. It's called The Further Misadventures of Cliff Booth. So okay. that was Brad Pitt's character. So anyway, and Netflix has unveiled the official trailer for a bizarre reality competition show based on Willy Wonka and the Chocolate Factory.
1: Oh, wow.
0: Yeah. So if you're interested in that, you're going to have all kinds of mayhem. And then at the end, somebody's going to win the golden ticket. That's what it's called. September 23rd is when that premieres.
1: Interesting.
0: And Leah Remy, am I saying her name right?
1: From
0: King of Queens.
1: Yep, I know who she is.
0: Seems like a really nice young lady. Anyway, she's going to be one of the Beverly Hills housewives now.
1: Really?
0: So the real Housewives of Beverly Hills, she's going to be one of them for this 16th season. Can you believe they're up to 16 seasons?
1: I cannot.
0: That is a show that I didn't think would last one season. And then apparently it's fascinating. I've never watched a single episode. I have seen some clips online where people are throwing things at each other. So I'm like, oh, so it's just a bunch of people fighting. All right, big screen, little screen on the John and Heidi Show.

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0: Heidi, did you know the deepest known place in Earth's ocean is deeper than Mount Everest is tall? The Mariana Trench is 11 kilometers below sea level.
1: That's super cool.
0: Yeah, and every time we have breadsticks and you put marinara sauce, I like dip some out of there, and I'm like, that's the Mariana Trench right there. So
1: you're so weird.
0: Hey, I can't help it. I'm just a weirdo. We don't know everything, but now we know this.
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0: Time now for the joke of the day with my beautiful bride, Heidi Small. What you got for me, Heidi?
1: I have two today.
0: All right.
1: Where do spiders seek health advice?
0: I have no idea.
1: WebMD.
0: WebMD.
1: And this one I've told before, but it's just too good not to share it again.
0: Okay.
1: What did Yoda say when he saw himself in 4K?
0: I have no idea.
1: HDMI.
0: That is too good not
1: to share. I do like that one. Yeah,
0: good
1: that's a good one.
0: I don't remember from last time. So you can share it again in a week or two. I'll be back to it.

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0: Time now for the scoop of the day. I'm excited about this. I think Heidi will be excited about this too. Cereal companies bringing back something from our childhood. You know what it is?
1: Toy in the Box?
0: Yes.
1: That's amazing.
0: Yeah, breakfast cereal sales are down more than 13% over the last 5 years. Major brands are turning to nostalgia to reel in some shoppers. Kellogg's received the cereal box prize after more than a decade, offering collectible Toy Story 5 spoon figurines.
1: I might start buying cereal again if there's toys in them again.
0: General Mills is giving away themed toys featuring characters like the Honey Nut Cheerios Bee and the Trix Rabbit and puppet versions of its monster cereal mascots, Count Chocula, Frankenberry,
1: oh,
0: and Blueberry.
1: Oh my gosh, I'm totally buying those.
0: Those will be coming out next month. Cereal box toys disappeared years ago amid safety concerns and criticism of marketing sugary cereal to kids. Companies now hope a little old school fun can make cereal exciting again. So
1: those monster cereals are my favorite cereals.
0: And they don't.
1: And I'm going to buy every one of them so I can get the toys.
0: But I see them this time of year. So maybe they have them all the time, but they just get moved to a more prominent space this time of year. I don't know. And the Canadian city of Ottawa is testing special permeable pavement that could help prevent flooding by letting rainwater soak directly in to the ground instead of rushing toward a storm drain. Made by Pure Pave Technologies, the pavement can absorb an impressive 18.

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1: Dear John Letters.
0: Dear John. All right, I'm excited to see what Heidi has to say about this one. Here we go. Dear John, our daughter is dating a guy. He's very nice, but I'm concerned that he's going to be a negative influence on our daughter's credit. Let me explain. Our daughter has been super responsible her whole life. She got a job very young and saved money to buy a car, then traded that up for a better car. She saved and worked hard to put herself into a great place financially. She skipped college to go right to work at a job she loves. That is where she met this guy. He really is a great guy, but his past is completely different. He grew up with a single mother. She struggled to get him the things he needed, but he studied and made it into college with a small scholarship. He graduated with some school debt, but the bad thing is he got a pile of credit cards and racked up a bunch of other debt, and now he has a horrible credit score. I only know this because they've been talking about getting married and buying a house, and he said he's nowhere close to that being a reality. My daughter could qualify for a mortgage on her own right now. But if they get married and he's in the picture, she's not going to qualify. I know she loves him and I think he's great, but I'm concerned that he might put a financial strain on my daughter. She's worked hard to get in the position she's in, and it really concerns me as a mother. I know she's worried too. We've had the conversation. She wants my advice and I'm not sure what to say. Any ideas? How do you balance love and finances? Do you keep dating until he fixes his situation? That could be a decade at this rate. Then they would be in their late 30s and it may be too late to start a family. I'd love your advice on this. I'm not a wealthy person, so I can't bail them out if they get in a pickle. Signed, Mom. All right, Mom, on that side of the counter, what do you say?
1: I think the most important thing is how he treats your daughter.
0: Yeah.
1: I mean, she could be with somebody who's got great credit and a lot of money, but beats her when nobody's around. Love is the most important thing.
0: Yeah.
1: All the rest can be worked on, and she may end up being a very good influence on him.
0: Yeah.
1: And help him turn things around, and then they'll be in a good position later on. There's nothing wrong with renting right off the bat.
0: Yeah.
1: If that's what they need to do.
0: Well,
1: while he fixes his credit. But if you like him, and it sounds like you do, and he's good to your daughter, there's absolutely no reason that you should shun him because he's made mistakes when he was young.
0: Yeah. And I will say this. It sounds like that is the only thing. So I'm going to give you my advice based on, you know, the fact that you say three or four times in this letter that you think he's a great guy. And, you know, but there's also a concern. The daughter's got a concern. She said, I know that she's got a concern because she's talked to me about it. If the only concern, and I would even make sure that before any advice is given, but I would ask if that is your only concern. If your only concern is a thing called a credit score.
1: Right.
0: Credit scores aren't even real. Like, that's literally a made up thing. If he treats you well, if you guys are happy together, if everything else is good. And, you know, the concern about I'm not going to be able to get a job or we're not going to be able to get a house once we get married. Well, you know what? If she's in a position where she can buy a house right now before they get married, she could buy a house right now.
1: She can.
0: Before they get married.
1: Yep.
0: And that doesn't mean he has to move in until they're married. You know,
1: right.
0: Once they get married, when I met Heidi had a house that she had already purchased. You know, when we got married, guess what? I moved in there. You know, that's kind of how that works. You know, I had a house before we got married, too. You know, so again, I would say if everything else in this entire scenario is good, he treats her well. And again, you're talking about his past, not his future, not his present. Sounds to me like his present is good, and it sounds to me like he's working hard to get his future to be good as well. Think about how many other things there could be that would be way worse. You know, we're talking about, well, he was in college, and he got a small scholarship, but he had to pay some school debt. Millions of people have that.
1: Yep.
0: And then while he was in college, some people signed him up for credit cards. That was a big, big, big deal. I don't know if they're still doing that.
1: Oh, they used to be at the campuses. They used to be talking people into it all the time.
0: Yeah, there was a time where it was like every other day people were signing up for credit cards. And, you know, so again, that was for a while anyway. I don't know if it's still as bad as it was, but it was very predatory, I think, for a while.
1: It absolutely was.
0: So, you know, he fell for some of that stuff. That is all in the past, and he's working his way out of that. And like you said, it could take a decade for all of that to be fully fixed. But if he's the right guy for her, and if she loves him and he loves her and he treats her well, our daughter just got married this last year in June. And I love my son-in-law. I love the
1: Absolutely.
0: Way he looks at our daughter. I love the way he treats her. At the end of the day, if he's a good dude, I wouldn't worry so much about it. And if you want the... If she wants to buy a home, she can do that now without him being in the picture, and then they get married later. So there's my advice. You can chime in with yours at facebook.com/John and Heidi Show.
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0: Time now for the movie quote of the day with my beautiful bride, Heidi Small. 1996. You're probably going to get this one.
1: Okay.
0: You had me at hello.
1: Oh, Jerry Maguire.
0: Yes, Jerry Maguire. Dorothy Boyd said that, played by Renee Zellweger. So there was a country song called You Had Me at Hello, and it came from that movie, but it wasn't featured in the movie. It was when the country artist saw that movie and then realized that would be a great title for a song. Because I watched an interview with them, and I was like, I always thought that it was from the movie. But no, it was inspired by them watching the movie, which I thought was pretty cool. That is your movie quote of the day on the John and Heidi Show.

0: 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I just want you to know my love I'll always treasure. So please, just don't let me go.
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0: Time now for News to Me. As we head to the News to Me news desk with Heidi Small. What you got for me there, Heidi?
1: Apparently, San Francisco was built on more than 40 steep hills.
0: Wow.
1: And so I only have two today. The other one is the electric toothbrush was invented in Switzerland in 1939, which actually really surprises me.
0: That is a lot older than I thought it would be.
1: Yeah.
0: So I wonder if back then, if it was actually electric where you had to plug it into the wall.
1: I don't know.
0: Because every time I go to the dentist, they'll ask me about the toothbrush stuff. And they're like, is your toothbrush electric? And I'm like, well, it's battery powered. Because it seems weird that we still call it an electric toothbrush.
1: But you don't turn it on. This is why they ask. They are not impressed with the shape that your mouth is in. No, do you have an electric toothbrush?
0: Amazed.
1: Yes, I have an electric toothbrush. You just brush it with a regular manual motion. And it doesn't work that way.
0: I'm not a fan. They turn it on, it's like clicking my teeth. I'm like, I don't like this. This is weird.
1: That's not how you're supposed to use it.
0: They talk you into it because they want you to break all your teeth out.
1: That is not why.
0: I'm pretty sure that's all. All right, that is News to Me on the John and Heidi Show. Don't

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2: Fun fact for you, Heidi.
1: What's that, John?
2: One glass of milk can make a person blow 0.02 on a breathalyzer test. Yeah, milk.
1: That's why I always get in trouble when I get pulled over.
2: Luckily, you've never had to do that, have you?
1: I have never. Well, I've had to blow in the thing before, but
2: I failed one of those once.
1: I know you did.
2: He goes, okay, you need to blow this. And like from across the car, I blew on it. He goes, really? I'm like, I've never done this before. I don't know what I'm doing. So then when I actually did blow on it, I passed. But he thought I was drunk just because I'm a happy guy. All right. Fun fact for you, Heidi.
1: What's that, John?
2: If you play a round of golf, then drink 2 cocktails, you've just gained more calories than you burned. And I'm assuming that's if you're walking, playing the golf, not on a cart. Fun fact for you, Heidi.
1: What's that, John?
2: P.T. Barnum asked a newspaper to run his obituary before he died just so he could read it. And they did do it. It's kind of interesting. Fun fact for you, Heidi.
1: What's that, John?
2: In an early form of rap battles, Vikings engaged in flighting or exchanging insults rapidly in verse. That's pretty cool. And one final fun fact for you, Heidi.
1: What's that, John?
2: It would take 19 minutes to fall to the center of the earth. Who has that kind of time? Several fun facts. Now you know. Thanks for listening to the John and Heidi Show.
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0: Time now for some weird news. Fresh off the debut of Oreo's meat-flavored chicken and waffles variety in North America.
1: Gross.
0: KFC is taking the sweet and savory experiment even further. KFC China has unveiled the Oreo original recipe chicken burger, featuring fried chicken, lettuce, and mashed potatoes dusted with Oreo cookie crumbs and Oreo-flavored buns. The bizarre creation is only available in China, and no word on North America is ever going to get it or not. But is that something that you would even want to try?
1: No.
0: Because it just sounds weird to me. Although, I suppose if you took cookies and you crumbled them up into like little cookie crumbs, you could roll chicken in that and fry it. I mean, so is that kind of what the plan is here?
1: I don't know.
0: Because it says cookie crumbs. It says dusted in cookie crumbs. I don't know. The whole thing seems a bit odd. And it's almost like they're trying to get who can be more shocking than the next. You know,
1: yeah,
0: Oreo.
1: It's got to be something that people want.
0: KFC.
1: I don't know. It's just bizarre.
0: And

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